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7: A wind advisory continues until 10 p.m. tonight. A red flag warning continues until 9 p.m. tomorrow night. Lows around 51 tonight under mainly clear skies. Southwest winds 8 to 15 miles per hour. Tomorrow, daytime highs approaching 82. 49 tomorrow night, mainly clear skies. That's your forecast. I'm staff meteorologist Paul Trombley. Currently, it's 68 degrees.
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7: weather. A wind advisory continues until 10 p.m. tonight. A red flag warning continues until 9 p.m. tomorrow night. Lows around 51 tonight under mainly clear skies. Southwest winds 8 to 15 miles per hour. Tomorrow, daytime highs approaching 82. 49 tomorrow night, mainly clear skies. That's your forecast. I'm staff meteorologist Paul Trombley. Right now, it's 67 degrees.
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5: A wind advisory continues until 10 p.m. tonight. A red flag warning continues until 9 p.m. tomorrow night. Lows around 51 tonight under mainly clear skies. Winds out of the southwest, 8 to 15 miles per hour. Daytime highs approaching 82 tomorrow. Bright sunshine expected. Tomorrow night, lows around 49. I'm staff meteorologist Paul Trombley. Currently, it's 67 degrees.
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A wind advisory continues until 10 p.m. tonight. A red flag warning continues until 9 p.m. tomorrow night. Lows around 51 tonight under mainly clear skies. Winds out of the southwest, 8 to 15 miles per hour. Daytime highs approaching 82 tomorrow. Bright sunshine expected. Tomorrow night, lows around 49. I'm Staff Meteorologist Paul Trombley. Currently, it's 67 degrees.

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A wind advisory continues until 10 p.m. tonight. A red flag warning continues until 9 p.m. tomorrow night. Lows around 51 tonight under mainly clear skies. Winds out of the southwest, 8 to 15 miles per hour. Daytime highs approaching 82 tomorrow. Bright sunshine expected. Tomorrow night, lows around 49. I'm Staff Meteorologist Paul Trombley. Right now, it's 65 degrees.

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3: A wind advisory continues until 10 p.m. tonight. A red flag warning continues until 9 p.m. tomorrow night. Lows around 51 tonight under mainly clear skies. Winds out of the southwest, 8 to 15 miles per hour. Daytime highs approaching 82 tomorrow. Bright sunshine expected. Tomorrow night, lows around 49. I'm staff meteorologist Paul Trombley. Right now, it's 65 degrees.
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3: A red flag warning continues. 51 tonight under clear skies, southwest winds 8 to 15 miles per hour. 82 tomorrow. Mainly clear tomorrow night, lows around 49. Temperatures above average Saturday and Sunday with highs from the upper 60s to the mid 70s. Storms likely Sunday. That's your forecast. I'm staff meteorologist Paul Trombley. Currently, it's 62 degrees.

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0: 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The program will be held outside, weather permitting, and in case of rain, program inside. As part of the morning, there will be a pancake breakfast served with sausage, juice, and coffee, 8 a.m. to 11:30, and served by the VFW Auxiliary. It's a free will donation. All the proceeds go to veterans programs.
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3: weather. A red flag warning continues. 51 tonight under clear skies, southwest winds 8 to 15 miles per hour. 82 tomorrow. Mainly clear tomorrow night, lows around 49. Temperatures above average Saturday and Sunday with highs from the upper 60s to the mid 70s. Storms likely Sunday. That's your forecast. I'm staff meteorologist Paul Trombley. Currently 61.

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3: A red flag warning continues. 51 tonight under clear skies, southwest winds, 8 to 15 miles per hour. 82 tomorrow. Mainly clear tomorrow night, lows around 49. Temperatures above average Saturday and Sunday with highs from the upper 60s to the mid 70s. Storms likely Sunday. That's your forecast. I'm staff meteorologist Paul Trombley. Currently 61.
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1: A red flag warning continues until 9 p.m. tomorrow night. Lows level off around 51 overnight under clear skies. Winds out of the southwest, 8 to 15 miles per hour. High temperatures reach up to 82 Friday. Ample sunshine expected. Lows dip down to about 49 Friday night. Mainly clear skies. That's your forecast. I'm staff meteorologist Paul Frombly. Right now, it's 60 degrees.

0: 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This special community choir is made up of individuals living with memory loss. They're volunteers and care partners who have spent the last several weeks rehearsing, laughing, and making music together. 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
1: A red flag warning continues until 9 p.m. tomorrow night. Lows level off around 51 overnight under clear skies. Winds out of the southwest, 8 to 15 miles per hour. High temperatures reach up to 82 Friday. Ample sunshine expected. Lows dip down to about 49 Friday night. Mainly clear skies. That's your forecast. I'm staff meteorologist Paul Frombly. Right now, it's 60 degrees.
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0: 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Want to pass along that Perm Public Schools is participating in the Summer Food Service Program. 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
1: A red flag warning continues. Lows level off around 51 overnight under clear skies. Winds out of the southwest, 8 to 15 miles per hour. Ample sunshine expected again Friday. Daytime highs approaching 82. Friday night, lows around 49. Bright sunshine Saturday with highs in the mid-70s. Storms likely Sunday. I'm staff meteorologist Paul Frombly. Currently 59.

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1: A red flag warning continues. Lows level off around 51 overnight under clear skies. Winds out of the southwest, 8 to 15 miles per hour. Ample sunshine expected again Friday. Daytime highs approaching 82. Friday night, lows around 49. Bright sunshine Saturday with highs in the mid-70s. Storms likely Sunday. I'm staff meteorologist Paul Frombly. Currently 59.

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1: A red flag warning continues. Lows level off around 51 overnight under clear skies. Winds out of the southwest, 8 to 15 miles per hour. Ample sunshine expected again Friday. Daytime highs approaching 82. Friday night, lows around 49. Bright sunshine Saturday with highs in the mid-70s. Storms likely Sunday. I'm staff meteorologist Paul Frombly. Right now, 56.
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0: This week on Casey Kasem's American Top 40, the 70s, we're taking you back to May 19, 1979. And the 80s, Casey Kasem is taking you back to May 16, 1987. 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
1: weather. A red flag warning continues. Lows level off around 51 overnight under clear skies. Winds out of the southwest, 8 to 15 miles per hour. Ample sunshine expected again Friday. Daytime highs approaching 82. Friday night, lows around 49. Bright sunshine Saturday with highs in the mid-70s. Storms likely Sunday. I'm staff meteorologist Paul Frombly. Right now, 56.
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0: classic hits, Lakes 99.5. You can remember those who have served as you're invited to join the VFW Post 4020 and Auxiliary for a Memorial Day program at 10 a.m. on Monday, May 25th at, in their own words, Veterans Museum, located at 805 West Main in Purim. The program will be held outside, weather permitting, and in case of rain, program inside. As part of the morning, there will be a pancake breakfast served with sausage, juice, and coffee, 8 a.m. to 11:30, and served by the VFW Auxiliary. It's a free will donation. All the proceeds go to veterans programs.
1: A red flag warning continues until 9 p.m. tonight. Lows dip down to about 51. Overnight, under clear skies, southwesterly winds, 8 to 15 miles per hour. Bright sunshine expected again. Friday, high temperatures reach up to 81. Clear skies. Friday night, lows dip down to about 49. Mainly sunny Saturday, with highs in the mid-70s. Showers likely Sunday. I'm staff meteorologist Paul Trombley. Right now, 55.

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1: A red flag warning remains in effect. Lows level off around 51 overnight under clear skies. Winds out of the southwest, 8 to 15 miles per hour. High temperatures reach up to 81 Friday. Clear skies. Lows around 49 Friday night. Mainly clear Saturday with a high of 75. 65, showers likely Sunday. I'm staff meteorologist Paul Frobley. Currently, it's 55 degrees.

0: week on Casey Kasem's American Top 40, the 70s. We're taking you back to May 19, 1979. And the 80s. Casey Kasem is taking you back to May 16, 1987. 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
1: A red flag warning continues until 9 p.m. tonight. Lows level off around 51 overnight under clear skies. Southwesterly winds 8 to 15 miles per hour. Ample sunshine expected again Friday. High temperatures reach up to 81. Lows dip down to about 49 Friday night. Clear skies. The forecast is brought to you by Ag Country. I'm meteorologist Paul Trombley. Currently 53.
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0: Classic hits, Lakes 99.5. You can remember those who have served as you're invited to join the VFW Post 4020 and Auxiliary for a Memorial Day program at 10 a.m. on Monday, May 25th at, in their own words, Veterans Museum, located at 805 West Main in Purim. The program will be held outside, weather permitting, and in case of rain, program inside. As part of the morning, there will be a pancake breakfast served with sausage, juice, and coffee, 8 a.m. to 11:30, and served by the VFW Auxiliary. 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All the proceeds go to veterans programs.
1: A red flag warning continues until 9 p.m. tonight. Lows level off around 51 overnight under clear skies. Southwesterly winds 8 to 15 miles per hour. Ample sunshine expected again Friday. High temperatures reach up to 81. Lows dip down to about 49 Friday night. Clear skies. The forecast is brought to you by Ag Country. I'm meteorologist Paul Trombley. Currently 53.

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2: A red flag warning continues until 9 p.m. tonight. Bright sunshine expected today, with daytime highs approaching 81. Winds out of the west, 10 to 20 miles per hour. Clear skies again tonight. Lows dip down to about 49. Daytime highs approaching 75 tomorrow. Mainly clear skies. The forecast is brought to you by Ag Country. I'm meteorologist Paul Trombley. Right now, it's 51 degrees.
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0: Classic Hits, Lakes 99.5 with me, Dave Howie. 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The Summer Food Service Program runs from June 1st, continues until August 7th at Prairie Wind Middle School, and continuing until August 8th at the Boys and Girls Club. 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
1: A red flag warning continues until 9 p.m. tonight. Bright sunshine expected today with daytime highs approaching 81. Winds out of the west, 10 to 20 miles per hour. Clear skies again tonight. Lows dip down to about 49. Daytime highs approaching 75 tomorrow. Mainly clear skies. The forecast is brought to you by Ag Country. I'm meteorologist Paul Trombley. Right now, it's 51 degrees.

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4: ABC News, I'm Chuck Sievertson. It's not announced exactly what President Trump is coming home with as far as new agreements as he rides home on Air Force One from a two-day China summit in Beijing. No details on any deals, but the U.S. chief saying
5: that we've settled a lot of different problems that other people wouldn't have been able to settle.
4: And
5: we've made some fantastic trade deals, great for both countries.
4: Sources tell ABC News President Trump might be preparing to drop a lawsuit he filed against the Internal Revenue Service connected to the 2019 leak of his tax returns. The proposed settlement would create a $1.7 billion fund for claims to be made by January 6th rioters. Executed overnight in Texas, a man convicted in a retired professor's killing back in 2004, who experts said was intellectually disabled. An Oklahoma judge has allowed Richard Glossop to be released from death row ahead of a new trial. Last year, the Supreme Court agreed prosecutors had allowed false testimony. This is ABC News. It's Friday, May 15th. On this day in 1940, nylon stockings first went on sale. Breastfeeding for any length of time may protect mothers from developing depression for up to 10 years. That's according to a new study in Ireland, says ABC's Melissa Adan.
6: Furthermore, each week of exclusive breastfeeding reduced the odds of developing those mental health issues by 2%. Though breastfeeding can be both physically and emotionally taxing, the results support how beneficial it can be for a mother's emotional well-being.
4: Data shows breastfeeding also lowers a mother's risk of breast and ovarian cancers. Parents across the country worried about too much screen time in schools are lobbying educators to go back to pencils and paper. Hundreds have signed a petition in Pennsylvania's Lower Merion School District to allow parents to opt out of digital devices for their kids. School board members say it is not feasible to opt out of technology that they say is essential to the curriculum. Chuck Sievertson, ABC News.
7: I've been telling you all about the secret war on our cash and the free report you can receive a copy of by contacting Swiss America at 800-289-2646. I'd also like to encourage you to subscribe to their podcast on YouTube. 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
12: 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Rodney Wendt, age 65, of New York Mills, died Sunday, March 1st. Visitation will be this afternoon from 1 to 2 at the In Their Own Words Veterans Museum, followed by the memorial service at 2 o'clock, and Schoenberger Funeral and Cremation Service in charge of those arrangements. Walter A. Hart, 71, of Henning, passed away January 21st. Graveside services are on record today. That's going to be at 1 p.m. at the Minnesota State Veterans Cemetery, Little Falls, Belmont Carvenan Funeral Home and Cremation Services of Henning in charge of arrangements. Mary Paulson, age 79, of Dent, died Sunday, April 19th. A celebration of life is on record for Saturday. That's tomorrow from 1 to 4 p.m. at the Dent Community Center. Schoenberger Funeral and Cremation Service in charge of those arrangements. Sharon Faye Hill, 85, passed away May 5th. Services are on record tomorrow at 11 a.m. Visitation 1 hour prior at David Donahauer Funeral Home, Detroit Lakes. Janelda Johnny Olson, 89, of Perham, passed away December 15th. A celebration of life is on record Saturday at 11 a.m. at Cross Point Alliance Church in Perham. Visitation to be held 1 hour prior to the services at the church and arrangements by Carvenan Funeral and Cremation Service of New York Mills. James Campsula, 85, of Forked River, New Jersey, passed away February 24th. Graveside services are to be held tomorrow at 11 a.m. at Greenwood Cemetery, New York Mills. Carvenan Funeral and Cremation Service is in charge of arrangements. 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

0: Blues here at the Lakes. That's the voice. I'm Dave Howie. Sunny and a high of 81, windy today. West winds 10 to 15, gusting to 25 at times. Some of those gusts could get as high as 35. But sunny 81 today, a lot of dust in the air. Sunny and 75 on Saturday. Then showers and thunderstorms are possible late in the day on Sunday with a high of 65. Right now, downtown Perham, 52 at the Lakes.
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This is the Lakes 99.5 Footloose. Kenny Loggins. Well, listen, we've got a big celebration going on welcoming Chris Tungseth home. A little homecoming party, 2 o'clock parade in Fergus Falls, running downtown and then over at Kirkbride Park, located on the former Regional Treatment Center grounds, is going to be a concert, turning it into a concert venue. So enjoy that. Going to be a large crowd, a lot of folks there. Looking forward to that celebration. This is Player. Baby Come Back is on the Lakes 99.5. Good morning.

0: 636 Lakes 99.5 and classic hits like The Cars. Good stuff coming up here right off the studio line at 346-0995. Got Bon Jovi coming up after the break. Going to hear a few messages here in Pass Along 2. It's 52, mostly sunny this morning. A windy day today. We're still in that red flag warning as far as the threat of fire due to a burn getting out of hand or whatever might happen. But high winds, dry conditions, sunshine, 81, very windy conditions today, 75 and sunny tomorrow, rain developing on Sunday. But again, windy showers on that day. Lakes 99.5, 52 now.
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0: Cure on Lakes 99.5, 649. And a windy day on the bike today. We got 81, nice temperature, but very breezy conditions. We can anticipate 15 to 25 mile per hour winds, gusts as high as 35 today. Clear tonight, sunny tomorrow, 75. And the RMH ride is coming up June 13th in New York Mills. All motorcycles are welcome. They've got the hype playing on Friday night, June 12th. Johnny Holm Band at the VFW Saturday night on the 13th. And everyone's welcome to come out to all the activities and events. So 9 to 11 that Saturday morning is the registration. The ride will leave the VF at noon sharp and then return back to the VFW for food, auction, raffle, live outdoor brands, 70 acres of camping, fun times here in the Lakes area.
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2: ABC News, I'm Chuck Sievertson. This hour, President Trump on Air Force One talked with reporters about the two-day summit in China they're flying back from. The president saying the issue of Taiwan came up, but that he made no promises to President Xi on the U.S.'s next steps.
3: He feels very strongly. I made no commitment either way. We'll see what happens.
2: And on tariffs?
3: We didn't discuss tariffs. I mean, they're paying tariffs. They're paying substantial tariffs, but we didn't discuss.
2: Mr. Trump also says he thinks China's President Xi will try to help get Iran to reopen the Strait of Hormuz. Sources tell ABC News President Trump might be preparing to drop a lawsuit he filed against the IRS. It was in relation to the 2019 leak of his tax returns. The proposed settlement would create a $1.7 billion fund for claims from January 6th rioters. A Texas man who experts said was intellectually disabled, convicted in a retired professor's killing, was executed overnight. This is ABC News. Nations across Asia are pushing for the use of more biofuels in transportation in order to slash dependence on imported fossil fuels, which have been disrupted by the Iran war. Asia is hardest hit by the ongoing energy shock. There's hope for an experimental drug to give pancreatic cancer patients more time. The FDA has okayed limited use for some patients. Dr. Brandon Huffman, cancer specialist at Dana-Farber Cancer Institute.
4: The cancer has these little genetic mutations. They're like little light switches. They're turned on, and the cancer is growing. It's spreading. And this drug, it turns off the lights, shrinking the cancer, helping the patients live better and longer.
2: Reports in the New England Journal of Medicine. Move over China. The first giant panda born in Indonesia is growing and healthy, say its doctors. Before his public debut later this month at Indonesian Safari Park outside the capital, Jakarta, nicknamed Rio. Chuck Sievertson, ABC News.
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11: 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Lakes 99.5 News. On Wednesday at about 3 in the afternoon, Otter Tail County Dispatch got a report of a structure fire that was at the 60,000 block of Curve Road, rural Wadena. A residential trailer and an attached log cabin are a complete loss as a result. An additional wood building also sustained damage from the fire. Otter Tail County Sheriff's Office was assisted by fire departments from Sabika, Bluffton, Wadena, New York Mills, and the State Fire Marshal's Office. Also on Wednesday, about 1 o'clock, Otter Tail County Sheriff's Office got a report of several mailbox vandalisms in the area of County Highway 10 and 27, just north of Fergus Falls, east of Elizabeth. The mailboxes appear to have been hit by some sort of object with force. The damage appears to be recent.
7: Any information is asked to be shared with the Otter Tail County Sheriff's Office. Residents who want to run for a state, federal, judicial, or county office in Otter Tail County can soon file as candidates for the 2026 general election. The filing period runs from May 19th through June 2nd. County offices up for election this year include County Commissioner Districts 2 and 4, County Attorney, County Sheriff, Soil and Water Conservation District Supervisors. Candidates may file in person at the Otter Tail County Elections Office, which is located at 510 West Fir Avenue in Fergus Falls. There's a list of offices and filing requirements on the Secretary of State website. Republicans in the Minnesota House continue to block a floor vote on the gun violence prevention package passed by the Senate. A proposal to suspend House rules and bring the legislation to the floor failed Thursday night, 67-67 vote. The House adjourned and will not hold a session today. And Democrats plan to hold a sit-in until the House gavels in at noon on Saturday. Governor Tim Walz says the parents of Annunciation school shooting victims were promised a vote on the gun violence prevention package, and that should still happen. The governor predicted it would pass if the bill comes to the House floor. The measure passed the DFL-controlled Senate by one vote. Minnesota's congressional delegation helped pass the bill in the U.S. House allowing year-round E15 sales. Brian Werner of the Minnesota Biofuels Association says every member voted for it, from co-sponsors Brad Finstead, Angie Craig, and Michelle Fischbach to House Majority Whip Tom Emmer and Ilhan Omar of Minneapolis. He says the E15 legislation is a win-win for consumers at the gas pump and corn farmers. An outdated EPA rule prevents nationwide E15 sales between June and mid-September. The bill now heads to the U.S. Senate. White Earth Nation is moving ahead with plans to build a casino and resort in Moorhead. A newly released economic and social impact study estimates construction of the project along Interstate 94 and Highway 336 would cost nearly $177 million. Plans call for a casino with 950 gaming machines and 10 table games, along with a 200-room hotel, ballroom, restaurants, and parking facilities. The study says the project would create nearly 400 construction jobs and employ about 700 permanent workers once completed. Tribal leaders say the casino could attract more than 1 million visitors annually and provide major economic benefits for Clay County and the state. The proposal still requires federal and state approval. The Minnesota Department of Health says more than 99% of the state's public water systems met all federal health-based drinking water standards in 2025. The annual report highlights ongoing efforts to reduce childhood lead exposure, expand PFAS testing, and improve support for smaller water systems facing infrastructure challenges. The report also outlines continued efforts to prepare water systems for climate-related emergencies and cybersecurity threats. And tonight is the Perham High School Pops concert at the Perham Auditorium at 7, and under the direction of Paul Papenfuss, the choir director at Perham Schools, and you are invited to come to that concert. Forecast, red flag warning in play because of the dry and windy conditions. 81 for the high, breezy today, west winds at 10 to 15, gusting to 25, could even gust as high as 35 mile per hour winds today, mostly clear through the overnight, down to 49, then sunny tomorrow and 75. And Sunday, chance of showers developing and a high in the mid-60s. Breezy conditions when those storms develop. Maybe some rain showers late on Sunday, Sunday night into Monday. 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Again, red flag warning in play with windy, dry conditions. And 52 now, downtown Perham at the KLN Family Brand Studios.
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17: Well, the Perm baseball team keeps rolling on. They beat Pelican Rapids 21-7. Winning pitcher was Schumacher, went two innings, gave up one run, two hits, four strikeouts, and two walks. Losing pitcher was Hanson, went two innings, gave up 15 runs, 10 hits, no strikeouts, four walks, and gave up one home run. Griffin had two runs, three hits, five RBI, and a grand slam and a double. Bloom with three runs, two hits, two RBI. Racer with three runs, three hits, two RBI. Anderson, two runs, two RBI. Zeissi, a run, a hit, and two RBI. Shrub, two runs, a hit, and an RBI. Olson, three runs, one hit. Schumacher, two runs, one hit, and an RBI. Other games, DGF over Crookston, 23-2. Staples beat Holly 7-4. Breckenridge over Frazee, 11-0 and 11-10. Barnesville over Park Rapids, 12-1 and 10-9. Wadena Deer Creek over Monaga, 8-5. Sabika beat Pillager, 12-2. Detroit Lakes over Thief River Falls, 6-2. And Parker's Prairie over OTC, 13-2. Tonight, live in the Lakes, 99.5, actually this afternoon, Perm baseball home against Breckenridge. Fred Saylor with the call. 4 o'clock will be the first pitch. 3:45 our pregame show tonight. And then tomorrow, Perm baseball on. They will be at home tomorrow at noon on Saturday against Thief River Falls. Fred Saylor with the call there. 11:45 our pregame show tomorrow. In softball, it was DGF over Perm 13-0 and 12-1. Breckenridge defeated Frazee 12-5 and 20-0. Holly over Staples 10-3. Park Rapids over Barnesville 6-5 and 19-2. New York Mills over Browerville 10-0. OTC beat Berthew at Verndale 17-0 and 14-10. Sabika over Wadena and Deer Creek 2-1. Parker's Prairie shuts out Brandon Evansville 15-0. Royalton over Pillager 10-3. Bemidji shuts out Detroit Lakes 10-0 and shuts out Fergus Falls 12-0. Perham on Saturday. Perham will be at Morris in softball against Litchfield, KMS, and Sacred Heart in a tournament. Tennis, Detroit Lakes over Perham 4-3, winning for the Yellow Jackets. First singles, Happel. Second doubles, Brown and Morberg. And third doubles, Shippey and Wimmer. The Twins, they beat Miami 9-1. Zebby Matthews made his debut, went seven innings, gave up four hits, no runs, five strikeouts, one walk. Martin and Outman each had two hits, including a double, three RBI. Josh Bell with a double and two RBI. The Twins are 20-24, third place in American League Central, 3.5 games out. A three-game home series will be starting tonight against Milwaukee at 6:10. NBA, the Wolves will be home against San Antonio tonight. Spurs lead that 3-2. Detroit at Cleveland tonight. Cleveland leads that 3-2. NHL, Montreal defeated Buffalo 6-3. Montreal leads that 3-2. Vegas over Anaheim 5-1. Vegas wins that series 4-2. The NHL is off tonight. Saturday, Buffalo at Montreal. The Vikings schedule has been released. The first game will be Sunday, September 13th, home against Green Bay on 3:25. The rest of these will be on Sunday at Chicago at noon, at Tampa Bay at 3:05, home against Miami at 3:05, at New Orleans noon, and their bye week will be October 18th. Then they'll be home against Indianapolis on noon on a Sunday, at Detroit at noon, home against Buffalo on a Monday night game, November 9th at 7:15, then at Green Bay at noon, San Francisco. They'll play San Francisco Sunday, then November 22nd, 7:20 in Mexico City, home against Atlanta at noon, home against Carolina 3:25, at New England on a Thursday night game, December 10th, home against Detroit at 7:20 on a Sunday night game, home against Washington at the Jets at noon, and home against Chicago. That's the Minnesota Vikings schedule for next year. That's all for your sports on the Lakes 99.5.

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0: 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We've got an air quality alert in addition to the red flag warning that's going on. Dry, windy conditions causing some dust in the air, so just be aware of that. We've got 81 in sunshine, very windy conditions, as I said. We've got west winds through the day at 10 to 20 miles per hour. Winds could gust as high as 35 here today. But sunny and 81, clear tonight, 49, sunny and 75 on Saturday, and winds will be northwesterly at 5 to 10 tomorrow. Saturday night, the winds increase. We'll hit a low of 48. And then Sunday, rain showers developing, maybe some thunderstorms after 4 o'clock and a high of 65. Windy conditions again on Sunday. For Monday, chance of rain showers and thunderstorms are also possible in the afternoon, mostly cloudy and a high of 61. 52 downtown Perham now at the lakes.
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0: That's Men Without Hats. Safety Dance at Lakes 99.5, 7:45 on your Friday, May 15th. Men Without Hats, it reminds me of just how windy it's going to be today. We've got an air quality alert along with a red flag warning. High winds, dry conditions, dust in the air, just to be aware of that. 54 in sunshine here currently downtown Perham at the KLN Family Brand Studios. But 81, mostly sunny today, 49 overnight. Saturday, 75, 65 with rain developing on Sunday, 61 and rain on Monday. And we'll take that water. We need that drink. Thanks for joining us here on the Lakes 99.5. And as we're facing challenges like high winds and things like that, there might be other life challenges you're faced with. And we'd like to get a little assistance here from Dr. Big Brain. Vince Pankinen is joining me. What can you tell us about neurofeedback therapy, Vince?
1: Well, good morning, David. I can tell you a lot.
0: Hey, it's only a three-hour show, so...
1: Today I got a topic that, an adult topic. So this is just something that came in recently, but I've seen it many, many times. Mm-hmm. So life is stressful for years and, you know, we've had things happen in our life, you know, that are tough and you try to, you know, go on with life and do your job and, you know, things like that. And some people,

0: people, the stress gets to them enough that they start having issues with managing their emotions. So anger is a common thing that people will get, and it makes relationships really hard, and it the family stuff and stuff with a spouse and even with maybe just extended family. And that becomes difficult. Like, you just can't control getting angry over something that is maybe fairly minute, but yet maybe you can hold it together at your job or something, but your life. So I've had people come in with this. So with neurofeedback, we always do an EEG of the brain. We got to see what the brain is doing. How is it arranging its electrical activity? And based on that, does it, that pattern that is there, with the research, they know that if you have this type of a pattern, here are the symptoms you're going to generally experience. And if that correlates with what you are living with, then that's most likely a dysregulated patterning of how the electrical activity in your brain is set up or operating. Fortunately for us, your brain has the capacity to change itself, and it can learn to do this. And that is what neurofeedback is all about. Teaches your brain through a series of feedback mechanisms, usually it's a visual, to align your brain in a more normal pattern, so to speak,
1: sure,
0: or more efficient pattern, so that now you can, it learns this and it learns to manage its activity in that part, and your life changes. Those motions become more regulated. You're able to control you have the impulse control to control your anger or control the whatever emotion is out of balance. And because your brain learns it, it learns this, and that sticks with you. So now you can go on into your life not living like this anymore, and you are able to have conversations and repair relationships and just have a better, less stressful life on those little things like that that really can disrupt us. So that's the power of neuroplasticity. That's what our brain is capable of doing. Neurofeedback just helps you do it. And it's safe, it's effective, and it's available right here. So,
1: and it sticks.
0: That's right.
1: It's kind of a loose way to put it, but it does stay with you. As you've said for months, that when those neural pathways are set, they learn that new behavior.
0: Right. And your brain does not want to, the old way is inefficient. So it requires more energy.
1: Yep.
0: Our brain tries to conserve energy. So whatever is easiest is what it wants to do. It's just that when it gets out of balance, it's hard. It's difficult to go back. And that's where neurofeedback can come in.
1: Always appreciate getting the information, Vince. Let's put folks in touch with you.
0: So go to my website, drbigbrain.co, drbigbrain.co. 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Get a little info, set up a free consultation, and just let's talk about it and see if it might be right for you to look into.
1: Sounds good. Vince Pankin in this morning. Thanks for being on.
0: You bet. Everybody have a great weekend.
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2: ABC News, I'm Chuck Sievertson. They didn't discuss tariffs, says President Trump to reporters in the past hour on Air Force One, flying back from the two-day summit in Beijing. The president saying he made no promises to President Xi about Taiwan.
3: He feels very strongly. I made no commitment either way. We'll see what happens.
2: Mr. Trump touting what he claims are fantastic trade deals, China buying American soybeans and Boeing planes, but the Chinese have not confirmed anything. Sources tell ABC News that President Trump might be preparing to drop a lawsuit he filed against the IRS connected with the 2019 leak of his tax returns. The proposed settlement would create a $1.7 billion fund for claims from January 6th rioters. An Oklahoma judge has allowed Richard Glossip to be released from death row ahead of a new trial. He's been locked up for nearly 30 years for an alleged murder-for-hire plot targeting his boss. Supreme Court agreed that prosecutors allowed false testimony. This is ABC News. There is hope for an experimental drug to allow pancreatic cancer patients to live better and longer. The FDA has okayed limited use for some patients. Dr. Brandon Huffman, cancer specialist at Dana-Farber Cancer Institute.
4: It's a targeted therapy, and the early trial data that were just published in the New England Journal of Medicine showed that it's well tolerated. It's a once-a-day pill. And it really works.
2: Finding high death rates and disturbing conditions, an undercover investigation into Romania's publicly funded shelters for stray dogs, carried out by the international animal welfare organization Four Paws. No comment so far from Romania's National Veterinary Agency. It's Friday, May 15th. On this day in 1928, Disney's Mickey Mouse and Minnie Mouse made their first appearances in a short test film that was not widely distributed called Plane Crazy. Mickey was a pilot, romancing Minnie. Chuck Sievertson, ABC News.
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10: 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While healthcare costs rose for everyone, corporate health systems pocketed nearly $1 billion in profits from marking up discounted drugs. 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
7: Lakes 99.5 News. On Wednesday at about 3 in the afternoon, Otter Tail County Dispatch got a report of a structure fire that was at the 60,000 block of Curve Road, rural Wadena. A residential trailer and an attached log cabin are a complete loss as a result. An additional wood building also sustained damage from the fire. Otter Tail County Sheriff's Office was assisted by fire departments from Sabika, Bluffton, Wadena, New York Mills, and the State Fire Marshal's Office. Also on Wednesday, about 1 o'clock, Otter Tail County Sheriff's Office got a report of several mailbox vandalisms in the area of County Highway 10 and 27, just north of Fergus Falls, east of Elizabeth. The mailboxes appear to have been hit by some sort of object with force. The damage appears to be recent. Any information is asked to be shared with the Otter Tail County Sheriff's Office. Residents who want to run for a state, federal, judicial, or county office in Otter Tail County can soon file as candidates for the 2026 general election. The filing period runs from May 19th through June 2nd. County offices up for election this year include County Commissioner Districts 2 and 4, County Attorney, County Sheriff, Soil and Water Conservation District Supervisors. Candidates may file in person at the Otter Tail County Elections Office, which is located at 510 West Fir Avenue in Fergus Falls. There's a list of offices and filing requirements on the Secretary of State website. Republicans in the Minnesota House continue to block a floor vote on the gun violence prevention package passed by the Senate. A proposal to suspend House rules and bring the legislation to the floor failed Thursday night, 67-67 vote. The House adjourned and will not hold a session today. And Democrats plan to hold a sit-in until the House gavels in at noon on Saturday. Governor Tim Walz says the parents of Annunciation school shooting victims were promised a vote on the gun violence prevention package, and that should still happen. The governor predicted it would pass if the bill comes to the House floor. The measure passed the DFL-controlled Senate by one vote. Minnesota's congressional delegation helped pass the bill in the U.S. House allowing year-round E15 sales. Brian Werner of the Minnesota Biofuels Association says every member voted for it, from co-sponsors Brad Finstead, Angie Craig, and Michelle Fischbach to House Majority Whip Tom Emmer and Ilhan Omar of Minneapolis. He says the E15 legislation is a win-win for consumers at the gas pump and corn farmers. An outdated EPA rule prevents nationwide E15 sales between June and mid-September. The bill now heads to the U.S. Senate. White Earth Nation is moving ahead with plans to build a casino and resort in Moorhead. A newly released economic and social impact study estimates construction of the project along Interstate 94 and Highway 336 would cost nearly $177 million. Plans call for a casino with 950 gaming machines and 10 table games, along with a 200-room hotel, ballroom, restaurants, and parking facilities. The study says the project would create nearly 400 construction jobs and employ about 700 permanent workers once completed. Tribal leaders say the casino could attract more than 1 million visitors annually and provide major economic benefits for Clay County and the state. The proposal still requires federal and state approval. The Minnesota Department of Health says more than 99% of the state's public water systems met all federal health-based drinking water standards in 2025. The annual report highlights ongoing efforts to reduce childhood lead exposure, expand PFAS testing, and improve support for smaller water systems facing infrastructure challenges. The report also outlines continued efforts to prepare water systems for climate-related emergencies and cybersecurity threats.
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7: Burn restrictions, red flag warning in play today with high winds and dust in the air. That's a air quality alert there, too, from the National Weather Service. Sunny today and very breezy. So high of 81 and sunshine with 10 to 20, winds gusting to 35 at times. These are winds out of the west through the day. Mostly clear tonight, 49, sunny and 75 tomorrow with light winds. And then Saturday night will fall off to about 49 and rain developing on Sunday. Showers and thunderstorms in the afternoon are possible. 65, windy again, with east winds at 15 to 25, gusting as high as near 40. And then showers likely Sunday night as we drop to 45 and high winds. But then a chance of showers, thunderstorms are possible on Monday, mainly in the afternoon, mostly cloudy otherwise in 61. 54 now at the lakes. 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
7: 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Rodney Wendt, age 65, of New York Mills, passed away Sunday, March 1st. The visitation is to be held today from 1 to 2 p.m. at the In Their Own Words Veterans Museum at 805 West Main Street in Perham, followed by the memorial service at 2 p.m. Schoenberger Funeral and Cremation Service in charge of arrangements. Walter A. Hart, 71, of Henning, passed away January 21st. Graveside services are on record today at 1 p.m. at the Minnesota State Veterans Cemetery, Little Falls. Arrangements provided by Belmont Carving and Funeral and Cremation Service of Henning. Mary Paulson, 79, of Dent, passed away Sunday, April 19th. Celebration of Life is on record from 1 to 4 p.m. at the Dent Community Center Saturday. Schoenberger Funeral and Cremation Service assisting the family. Sharon Faye Hill, 85, passed away May 5th at Pelican Landing in Detroit Lakes. Services are on record tomorrow at 11 a.m. with visitation 1 hour prior at David Donahauer Funeral Home, Detroit Lakes. Janelda Johnny Olson, 89, of Perham, passed away December 15th. And a celebration of life is on record Saturday at 11 a.m. at Cross Point Alliance Church in Perham. Visitation to be held 1 hour prior to the services at the church, and arrangements provided by the Carvin and Funeral and Cremation Service of New York Mills. James Kamsula, 85, of Forked River, New Jersey, passed away February 24th. Graveside services are on record tomorrow at 11 a.m. at Greenwood Cemetery, New York Mills, and arrangements with Carvin and Funeral and Cremation Service of New York Mills. 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
14: Well, the Perham baseball team keeps rolling on. They beat Pelican Rapids 21-7. Winning pitcher was Schumacher, went two innings, gave up one run, two hits, four strikeouts, and two walks. Losing pitcher was Hanson, went two innings, gave up 15 runs, 10 hits, no strikeouts, four walks, and gave up one home run. Griffin had two runs, three hits, five RBI, and a grand slam and a double. Bloom with three runs, two hits, two RBI. Racer with three runs, three hits, two RBI. Anderson, two runs, two RBI. Zeissi, a run, run, a hit, and two RBI. Shrub, two runs, a hit, and an RBI. Olson, three runs, one hit. Schumacher, two runs, one hit, and an RBI. Other games, DGF over Crookston, 23-2. Staples beat Hawley, 7-4. Breckenridge over Frazee, 11-0 and 11-10. Barnesville over Park Rapids, 12-1 and 10-9. Wadena Deer Creek over Monaga, 8-5. Sabika beat Pillager, 12-2. Detroit Lakes over Thief River Falls, 6-2. And Parker's Prairie over OTC, 13-2. Tonight, live on the Lakes, 99.5, actually this afternoon, Perm Baseball, home against Breckenridge. Fred Saylor with the call. 4 o'clock will be the first pitch. 3:45, our pregame show tonight. And then tomorrow, Perm Baseball on. They will be at home tomorrow at noon on Saturday against Thief River Falls. Fred Saylor with the call there. 11:45, our pregame show tomorrow. In softball, it was DGF over Perm 13-0 and 12-1. Breckenridge defeated Frazee 12-5 and 20-0. Hawley over Staples 10-3. Park Rapids over Barnesville 6-5 and 19-2. New York Mills over Browerville 10-0. OTC beat Berthiaud at Verndale 17-0 and 14-10. Sabika over Wadena Deer Creek 2-1. Parker's Prairie shuts out Brandon Evansville 15-0. Royalton over Pillager 10-3. Bemidji shuts out Detroit Lakes 10-0 and shuts out Fergus Falls 12-0. Perham on Saturday. Perham will be at Morris in softball against Litchfield, KMS, and Sacred Heart in a tournament. Tennis, Detroit Lakes over Perham 4-3, winning for the Yellow Jackets. First singles, Happel. Second doubles, Brown and Morberg. And third double, Shippey and Wimmer. The Twins, they beat Miami 9-1. Zebby Matthews made his debut, went seven innings, gave up four hits, no runs, five strikeouts, one walk. Martin and Outman each had two hits, including a double, three RBI. Josh Bell with a double and two RBI. The Twins are 20-24, third place in American League Central, 3.5 games out. A three-game home series will be starting tonight against Milwaukee at 6:10. NBA, the Wolves will be home against San Antonio tonight. Spurs lead that 3-2. Detroit at Cleveland tonight. Cleveland leads that 3-2. NHL, Montreal defeated Buffalo 6-3. Montreal leads that 3-2. Vegas over Anaheim 5-1. Vegas wins that series 4-2. The NHL is off tonight. Saturday, Buffalo at Montreal. The Vikings schedule has been released. First game will be Sunday, September 13th, home against Green Bay on 3:25. The rest of these will be on Sunday at Chicago at noon, at Tampa Bay at 3:05, home against Miami at 3:05, at New Orleans on noon, and their bye week will be October 18th. Then they'll be home against Indianapolis on noon on a Sunday, at Detroit at noon, home against Buffalo on a Monday night game, November 9th at 7:15, then at Green Bay at noon. San Francisco, they'll play San Francisco Sunday, then November 22nd, 7:20 in Mexico City, home against Atlanta at noon, home against Carolina 3:25, at New England on a Thursday night game, December 10th, home against Detroit at 7:20 on a Sunday night game, home against Washington at the Jets at noon, and home against Chicago. That's the Minnesota Vikings schedule for next year. That's all for your sports on the Lakes 99.5.
7: 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Good morning.
15: Good morning and happy Friday.
7: Back at you. And we've got a big thank you to the Perm Area Chamber, United Community Bank, and the Perm Pizza Ranch and Fun Zone. They're our sponsors of our chat. And let's get to doing just that. What's coming up?
15: All right. Well, first, I just want to say thank you for everyone for having fun during Walleye Week. It was our first annual event. Went great. We had little kids getting their first tackle boxes at Jean's Sports Shop. We had deals going all week. Our first wine walk, we had 10 participants, stores that did that, and they said it was amazing. Over 150 people came through.
7: Terrific.
15: Just really fun. And then we drew names yesterday, so we've contacted the winners of all of our gift card baskets, and then we had a grand prize winner and just all the good things. So we're exhausted from that because it was marketing, marketing, marketing, which was really fun. A lot of people in town. And then now we're turning around and getting ready for turtle races and Turtle Fest and the 250th anniversary for America. Like, all the things are coming up. So
7: lots of reasons to celebrate, yep, in town.
15: Lots of stuff going on. So make sure you look at perm.com. We have a calendar, very easy to read. You just click on the date that you're looking for something to do and things pop up. And
7: okay.
15: Just a couple to mention on Saturday, May 17th, which is tomorrow, there's an afternoon tea at the Gathering Grounds. This is kind of a fun little event. Their sixth annual afternoon tea, so you can check that out. And then next weekend, just want to give a heads up, Revive Salon is having their 10-year anniversary event, and that will be on the 21st. And then also, the Perm Meat Market is having their grand opening. That is on the 22nd. So okay. They have a whole schedule. They have appreciation lunch, sales, vending in and out of their house. Like, it's going to be a great event. So lots of stuff going on. Doesn't slow down. Welcome to Perm. Have fun.
7: That's right. Just a reminder, tonight is the Pops concert, the Perm High School Pops concert at the Perm Auditorium.
15: Such a good job every year.
7: It's going to be exciting. Yep. They Paul Pappenfuss is the director, of course, and they really are looking forward to. I've seen kind of the lineup and songs and things like that, and some I recognize, some I don't, but it's going to be a lot of fun. The kids have been working hard to make this happen.
15: It's just a fun evening of entertainment. If you're looking for something light and easy, just go sit down, enjoy the show.
7: Yeah.
15: It'll be fun.
7: Perm.com has information.
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7: All right. Again, Mackenzie Bloom joining us here on behalf of the United Community Bank, Perm Pizza Ranch and Fun Zone, and Perm Chamber of Commerce, Chamber Chat on the Lakes.

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7: A red flag warning continues until 9 p.m. tonight. Sunny skies today with highs around 81. Westerly winds 10 to 20 miles per hour. 49 tonight. Tomorrow, 75. Cooler Sunday and Monday with highs from the low 60s to the mid 60s. Rain showers likely Sunday. Chance of thunderstorms on Monday. I'm staff meteorologist Paul Frombly. Currently 63.

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1: ABC News, I'm Chuck Sievertson. The two-day Beijing summit leaves more questions and issues unresolved than answers. They didn't discuss tariffs. President Trump told reporters this morning on Air Force One, flying back from China, that he made no promises to President Xi about whether a major U.S. sale of weapons to Taiwan will go through.
2: He feels very strongly. I made no commitment either way. We'll see what happens.
1: Mr. Trump touting what he claims are fantastic trade deals, China buying American soybeans and 200 Boeing planes, but the Chinese have not confirmed anything. Sources tell ABC News that President Trump might be preparing to drop a lawsuit he filed against the IRS. It was in relation to the 2019 leak of his tax returns. The proposed settlement would create a $1.7 billion fund for claims from January 6th rioters. The Census Bureau's latest population rankings say Salina, a Dallas suburb, is the fastest growing community in America. New York City shrank by 12,000. This is ABC News. Australia identifying a neo-Nazi network as the second organization being banned under its new law criminalizing hate groups and support for them. The law is in response to an anti-Semitic attack on a Hanukkah celebration in Sydney last December. 15 people were killed. There's hope for an experimental drug to allow pancreatic cancer patients live better and longer. The FDA has okayed use for some patients.
3: Up until now, we really only had chemotherapy to treat this cancer.
1: Dr. Brandon Huffman, cancer specialist at Dana-Farber Cancer Institute.
3: The early trial data that were just published in the New England Journal of Medicine showed that it's well tolerated.
1: It's a once-a-day pill. A new Ebola virus outbreak in Congo's remote Ituri province has over 200 suspected cases and 65 deaths so far, say African health officials. A clean energy strategy aimed at doubling Canada's electric grid is announced by Prime Minister Mark Carney, expanding hydro, nuclear, wind, solar, and geothermal. Chuck Sievertson, ABC News.
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11: A red flag warning continues. Daytime highs approaching 81 today. Under sunny skies, winds out of the west, 15 to 20 miles per hour. Clear skies tonight, lows around 49. Tomorrow, 75. Cooler Sunday and Monday, with highs from the low 60s to the mid 60s. Rain showers, likely Sunday. Chance of thunderstorms on Monday. I'm meteorologist Paul Trombley. Currently, it's 63 degrees.
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6: A red flag warning continues. Daytime highs approaching 81 today. Under sunny skies, winds out of the west, 15 to 20 miles per hour. Clear skies tonight, lows around 49. Tomorrow, 75. Cooler Sunday and Monday, with highs from the low 60s to the mid 60s. Rain showers likely Sunday. Chance of thunderstorms on Monday. I'm meteorologist Paul Trombley. Currently, it's 63 degrees.

0: 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This special community choir is made up of individuals living with memory loss. They're volunteers and care partners who have spent the last several weeks rehearsing, laughing, and making music together. Now they're ready to share the joy. Join them Tuesday, May 19th for a casual, heartwarming performance where you're encouraged to sing along and enjoy the simple magic of making music as a community. That's Tuesday the 19th at 1 o'clock at Cross Point Alliance Church, North Perham. 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
1: Hi, this is Phil Jensen from PT's Guide Service with this week's Gone Fishing Report for the Otter Tail Lakes area. Well, another Minnesota fishing opener has come and gone. We wait all spring with anticipation for this weekend, and then poof, just like that, it's over. The walleye fishing for us on Otter Tail was okay at best. And of course, the weather wasn't the most cooperative with the cold temperatures and very windy conditions. We found the majority of our fish in 8 to 14 feet of water and were able to land a few using a 16th or an 18th ounce jig and shiner. We also put a couple fish in the boat using a spot tail shiner on a rig. For the most part, we found the fish to be very lethargic and they would barely take your bait. We did not find any big bunches of fish or bait fish, but more so the fish were scattered across the top of the flats or along the edge of the first drop. The fishing will only get better as the water warms and the bait fish make their yearly spawning runs. I would continue to look for fish up on the top of the sand flats or near the edge of the shoreline breaks. Spot tail shiners, as long as you can get them, are always the best choice for bait this time of year, unless you have a source for red tails. I will continue to use a 16th or an 8th ounce jig for either trolling these areas or spot locking and pitching to individual or pods of fish. If you are equipped with forward-facing sonar, spot locking and pitching to fish is going to be your most productive presentation. Crappies, panfish, and bass are all providing good, consistent action for anglers as well. Look to the back bays with a muddy bottom or on the north shore of the body of water you're fishing for the warmest water, and I'm confident that is where you'll find these fish. It appears again that many of our area lakes have an abundance of small snot rocket northerns. You will find these fish near the weed edges or anywhere you happen to be fishing for walleyes. Last week, I had the opportunity to fish the Michigan waters of Lake Superior for trophy lake trout, and the trip did not disappoint. We ran over 40 miles out into the big lake, used jig and plastic or a tube jig to catch over 65 of these enormous fish. Check out Lake Superior Jigging on Facebook for an incredible experience. This is the third time in the last year that I've used Ethan as a guide, and each trip is better than the previous. If you're looking for a graduation gift, confirmation gift, or have an upcoming birthday, reach out to PT's Guide Service and purchase a gift certificate for a fully guided fishing trip here in the Otter Tail Lakes area. I'm pretty confident the recipient of your gift will have a good time. And hey, until next time, this is Phil Jensen from PT's Guide Service, and we'll see you on the water.
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4: A red flag warning continues until 9 p.m. tonight. Highs level off around 81 today. Under mainly sunny skies, west winds 15 to 20 miles per hour. Clear skies tonight, lows level off around 49. Mainly clear tomorrow, 75. Rain showers likely Sunday with highs in the mid-60s. Chance of thunderstorms and highs in the low 60s on Monday. I'm meteorologist Paul Trombley. Right now, it's 66 degrees.

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10: A red flag warning continues until 9 p.m. tonight. Highs level off around 81 today. Under mainly sunny skies, west winds 15 to 20 miles per hour. Clear skies tonight, lows level off around 49. Mainly clear tomorrow, 75. Rain showers likely Sunday with highs in the mid-60s. Chance of thunderstorms and highs in the low 60s on Monday. I'm meteorologist Paul Trombley. Right now, 68.

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0: 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The program will be held outside, weather permitting, and in case of rain, program inside. As part of the morning, there will be a pancake breakfast served with sausage, juice, and coffee, 8 a.m. to 11:30, and served by the VFW Auxiliary. 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All the proceeds go to veterans programs.
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12: A red flag warning continues until 9 p.m. tonight. Highs level off around 81 today. Under mainly sunny skies, west winds 15 to 20 miles per hour. Clear skies tonight, lows level off around 49. Mainly clear tomorrow, 75. Rain showers likely Sunday with highs in the mid-60s. Chance of thunderstorms and highs in the low 60s on Monday. I'm meteorologist Paul Trombley. Right now, 68.

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wonder how far off I sat and wondered. Started humming a song from 1962. Ain't it funny how the night moves when you just don't

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To Kenny Loggins' feet. Now I gotta cut loose. 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
13: A red flag warning continues until 9 p.m. tonight. Highs level off around 81 today. Under mainly sunny skies, west winds 15 to 20 miles per hour. Clear skies tonight, lows level off around 49. Mainly clear tomorrow, 75. rain showers, likely Sunday, with highs in the mid-60s. Chance of thunderstorms and highs in the low 60s on Monday. I'm meteorologist Paul Trombley. Right now, 72.
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3: A red flag warning continues until 9 p.m. tonight. Highs level off around 81 today. Under mainly sunny skies, west winds 15 to 20 miles per hour. Clear skies tonight, lows level off around 49. Mainly clear tomorrow, 75. Rain showers likely Sunday with highs in the mid-60s. Chance of thunderstorms and highs in the low 60s on Monday. I'm meteorologist Paul Trombley. Right now, 72.
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2: 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In baseball last night, Perham over Pelican Rapids 21-7. Schumacher got the win. Griffin with 2 runs, 3 hits, 5 RBI, a grand slam, and a double. Bloom with 3 runs, 2 hits, 2 RBI. Racer with 3 runs, 3 hits, 2 RBI. Anderson, 2 runs, 2 RBI. Zeissi, a run, a hit, and 2 RBI. Schrupp, 2 runs, a hit, and an RBI. Olsen, 3 runs and a hit. Schumacher with 2 runs, a hit, and an RBI. DGF beat Crookston, Staples over Holly. 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Detroit Lakes beat Thief River Falls, 6-2. And Parker's Prairie over OTC, 13-2 in softball. DGF over Perham, 13-0 and 12-1. 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New York Mills over Browerville, 10-0. OTC over Berthiaud Verndale twice. Sabika beat Wadena Deer Creek 2-1. Parker's Prairie over Brandon Evansville. Royalton over Pillager. Bemidji over Detroit Lakes 10-0. And Bemidji over Fergus Falls 12-0. The Perham softball team will be at Morris tomorrow against Litchfield, KMS, and Sacred Heart. In tennis, Detroit Lakes over Perham 4-3, winning for the Yellow Jackets. Singles of Happel, doubles of Brown and Moorberg, and Shippey and Wimmer. The Twins, they beat Miami 9-1. They're going to start a 3-game home series. That'll be tonight against Milwaukee at 6:10. The Wolves will be home against San Antonio tonight. The Spurs lead that 3-2. Detroit at Cleveland tonight. Cleveland leads that 3-2. NHL, Montreal beat the Buffalo Sabres 6-3. Montreal leads that 3-2. Vegas, they won their series 4-2 by beating Anaheim last night 5-1. NHL's off tonight on Saturday. Buffalo at Montreal. Vikings schedule some notable games on Sunday, September 13th. They'll be home against Green Bay at 3:25. Monday Night Football against Buffalo on November 9th. Sunday night football against San Francisco in Mexico City on November 22nd. And then Thursday night football on December 10th against New England at New England. That's all for your sports on the Lakes 99.5.

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8: A red flag warning continues until 9 p.m. tonight. Mainly clear this afternoon with a high of 81. West winds 15 to 20 miles per hour. Tonight, 49. Highs around 75 tomorrow. Cooler Sunday and Monday with highs from the low 60s to the mid 60s. Showers likely Sunday. Chance for storms on Monday. That's your forecast. I'm staff meteorologist Paul Frombly. Right now, it's 74 degrees.

0: 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Want to pass along that Perm Public Schools is participating in the Summer Food Service Program. 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The Summer Food Service Program runs from June 1st, continues until August 7th at Prairie Wind Middle School, and continuing until August 8th at the Boys and Girls Club. 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Breakfast served Monday through Friday from 8 to 9:30 and lunch served on Fridays only. 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
10: A red flag warning continues until 9 p.m. tonight. Mainly clear this afternoon with a high of 81. West winds 15 to 20 miles per hour. Tonight, 49. Highs around 75 tomorrow. Cooler Sunday and Monday with highs from the low 60s to the mid 60s. Showers likely Sunday. Chance for storms on Monday. That's your forecast. I'm staff meteorologist Paul Frombly. Right now, it's 74 degrees.

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6: 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That first pitch about 4 o'clock. In the meantime, classic hits on the way this hour from NXS, Matchbox 20. 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
18: A red flag warning continues until 9 p.m. tonight. Mainly clear this afternoon with a high of 81. West winds 15 to 20 miles per hour. Tonight, 49. Highs around 75 tomorrow. Cooler Sunday and Monday with highs from the low 60s to the mid 60s. Showers likely Sunday. Chance for storms on Monday. That's your forecast. I'm staff meteorologist Paul Frombly. Currently 73.
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0: best mix of classics. Blind Melon on the Lakes, 99.5. For all the gals out there listening this afternoon, especially those of you who are moms who have kids, the concept of age in young children sometimes is a little difficult to comprehend. Case in point, our next story. This boy's talking with his mom and apparently thinks mom is like really old, like colonial old. Turns out she's only 41.
1: When you were 10 years old, were you in the colonial times?
2: No, I was born in 1984. So it was 1994 when I was 10 years old. We had cell phones. How old do you think that I am?
1: 41.
2: So you think that minus 41 is colonial times? You think that was 41 years ago?
1: Yeah.
2: You're very wrong. I grew up with internet. I grew up with cell phones. We had colored TV.
1: But when you were one.
2: What?
1: Were you in the colonial times?
2: No!
0: Yeah, thinking mom goes back to colonial times at the age of 41, out of the mouths of babes.
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12: A red flag warning continues until 9 p.m. tonight. Mainly clear this afternoon with a high of 81. West winds 15 to 20 miles per hour. Tonight, 49. Highs around 75 tomorrow. cooler Sunday and Monday with highs from the low 60s to the mid 60s. Showers likely Sunday. Chance for storms on Monday. That's your forecast. I'm staff meteorologist Paul Frombly. Currently 73.

I need is a miracle. Yeah, the Wild could have used a miracle, but they're done. Wolves, they face elimination tonight. Game 6 at Target Center, about 8:30 tip-off, and against the Spurs. Speaking of sports, coming up this afternoon, a little bit later on this afternoon, we've got a little baseball for you. Yellow Jackets are at home to take on Breckenridge. Our coverage today, 3:45, right here on the Lakes, 99.5.

0: I most certainly have lived a semi-charmed life. Third Eye Blind, Lynx, 99.5. Little after 2 o'clock. Good afternoon. My name is Joel Kutke. We broadcast from the KLN Family Brand Studios. A little public service announcement. If, like me, you had tickets to go see Kansas tonight at Shooting Star Casino, unfortunately, late yesterday, the announcement came. Apparently, some of the band members have come down with a sickness, and they are not able to perform tonight, which kind of sucks. But if you've got tickets, hang on to them. If the show gets rescheduled, they will honor those at the box office. If you paid for your tickets, you can get a refund, but that Kansas show tonight has been canceled from Shooting Star Casino. Stick around. Coming up later on this hour, Christopher Cross, Corey Hart, Paul McCartney, you two on the way. And you know what? We'll tell you what's trending today in about 20 on Lakes 99.5.
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8: A red flag warning continues until 9 p.m. tonight. Mainly clear skies this afternoon with highs around 81. West winds 15 to 20 miles per hour. Lows around 48 tonight. Tomorrow, high of 73. Rain showers likely Sunday. Chance of thunderstorms on Monday. That's your forecast. I'm staff meteorologist Paul Trombley. Currently 78.
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0: Classic Hits, Lakes, 99.5, little U2. It's a Friday afternoon, the 15th day O-May. Let's take a look at what is trending today as we go behind the headlines.
1: This is not headline news. Today is National Bike to Work Day, as you hear me announce that on your car radio. Meghan Markle took her family to Disneyland. Her kids were excited to meet a fake princess outside of their home. The Rolling Stones used AI to de-age themselves in their new video. Unfortunately, they can't do the same for their fans. And a Florida man led police on a motorcycle chase while dressed as the Easter Bunny. Authorities believe he was hopped up on something. This is not headline news.
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2: 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Your Lakes
9: weather. A red flag warning continues until 9 p.m. tonight. Mainly clear skies this afternoon with highs around 81. West winds 15 to 20 miles per hour. Lows around 48 tonight. Tomorrow, high of 73. Rain showers likely Sunday. Chance of thunderstorms on Monday. That's your forecast. I'm staff meteorologist Paul Trombley. Currently 78.
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Coming up this afternoon, about 3:45, the Yellow Jackets at home to take on Breckenridge. 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

0: The best mix of classics, Lakes 99.5, a little after 3. Good afternoon. I'm Joel Kettke in the KLN Family Brand Studios. A reminder, coming up here less than an hour from now, we'll have a little pregame action for you. High school baseball, the Yellow Jackets taking on Breckenridge. In the meantime, we'll keep rolling those classic hits. Any money music on the way, the Scorpion Scandal stuff from Boston, and we'll do the memory jog early. It comes around in 20 on the Lakes 99.5.
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9: A red flag warning remains in effect. Clear skies this afternoon with a high of 81. West winds 15 to 20 miles per hour. Tonight, 48. Tomorrow, high of 73. Cooler Sunday and Monday with highs from the low 60s to the mid 60s. Showers likely Sunday. Chance of thunderstorms on Monday. That's your forecast. I'm staff meteorologist Paul Frobley. Right now, it's 76 degrees.
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Classic hits, Lakes 99.5, little stuff from Boston. Folks, that's going to do it for me. I'm out that door. Be back with you on Monday after your lunch hour. Stick around. We got high school baseball coming up here with the Yellow Jackets and Breckenridge. But before we do, time of the day, we ask you to take a little pause, put on your mental tracksuit, because we hop on the old mind treadmill. It is today's trip back in time. It's the memory jog for May 15th. On this date in 1940, to the delight of women everywhere, nylons went on sale. On this date in 1964, the FBI ended a two-year investigation into the Kingsman's Louie Louie, determining it was not obscene.

0: say when you can't understand the words, it's obscene. On this day in 1972, Alabama Governor George Wallace was shot and crippled as he campaigned for the presidency.
1: Then, as the governor of Alabama moves out to press flesh with his followers, a hand pokes a gun through the crowd. Wallace survives the assassination attempt, but his wounds leave him paralyzed, forcing the end of his active campaign.
0: And on this date in 1990, Jim Henson, founder of the Muppets, passed away.
2: I mean, when you read these letters, and when you know how much people loved him, we can't do a tribute to him.
3: Kermit thought we could.
2: Oh, but Robin, all we have is silly songs and whoopee cushions.
3: Maybe that's enough. Well, that's what Uncle Kermit says. Take what you got and fly with it.
2: Fly with it? Kermit says that?
3: I think he learned it from Jim. You know, this Jim Henson may be gone, but... well, maybe he's still here, too, inside us, believing in us.
0: And that's your memory jog for May 15th on the Lakes, 99.5. Stick around. High school baseball on the way. The Yellow Jackets in Breckenridge in moments on the Lakes, 99.5.
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13: A red flag warning remains in effect. Clear skies this afternoon with a high of 81. West winds 15 to 20 miles per hour. Tonight, 48. Tomorrow, high of 73. Cooler Sunday and Monday with highs from the low 60s to the mid 60s. Showers likely Sunday. Chance of thunderstorms on Monday. That's your forecast. I'm staff meteorologist Paul Frobley. Right now, it's 76 degrees.

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1: All right. Thanks for staying with us there, folks. We had a little bit of a malfunction here. We've got a headset that probably needs to find the dump somewhere, and we're going to get rid of that one. We've got another one. Of course, Mike Peterson always packs. If you need two, he packs three, so we're all set and ready to go here. They're going over the ground rules right now. It'll be Pyrum versus Breckenridge. The Yellow Jackets leading the conference. However, this game has significant ramifications here that if Breckenridge were to win this game, it'll count as two. That's agreed upon prior to the season, that you may choose to play a team in the conference a doubleheader or a single game, but the single game would count for two wins or two losses. So if Breckenridge were to win today, that would put them as a co-champion with Staples, and Yellow Jackets would actually drop to number three. But for right now, the Jackets win. They win the conference title, the Heart of Lakes Conference title, and it's been a number of years since they have not secured that title. So a lot on the line here today. Breckenridge, of course, would like to at least be a partial owner of that Heart of Lakes crown. That would mean a lot to them. And Staples Motley, of course, who the Yellow Jackets split with early in the year, would share that conference title as well. So Yellow Jackets are going to go with their ace. Drew Ellingson, senior, will be on the mound today, and we'll give you a little bit here on Drew. Drew is 3-1 on the year. He's got an ERA of 3.85. He's allowed walks or hits per inning is 1.30. He struck out 33 in those 20 innings and walked 9. So Drew Ellingson looking for his fourth win today, and that win, of course, would amount to the conference title, and it would secure the Yellow Jackets of number one seed in 8AA North as well. So a lot to be lot playing for here today, and the Yellow Jackets are being introduced, and we will go to that starting lineup right away in case you're keeping score at home. Leading off for the Yellow Jackets today will be Liam Schumacher, the shortstop. Batting second, Gavin Griffin, the center fielder. Batting third, Braden Anderson, the third baseman. In the cleanup spot, Brody Bloom, the second baseman. Cade Razor is your DH today. He'll be DHing for Tate Zacharias. Zach will be in right field. Drew Ellingson, the pitcher, will bat sixth. Batting seventh will be the catcher, left-handed hitter Ty Rooney. Batting eighth, Carson Zeise, the left fielder. And Jaden Schrupp will be batting ninth and playing first base. We're going to send it back to the studio. We're going to take a three-minute break here, and when you come back, we'll have the starting lineup for the Breckenridge Cowboys. 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
1: All right, welcome back here as Drew Ellingson completes his warm-up tosses. Here's the starting lineup for the Cowboys today. Charlie Krejcha will lead off. He's playing shortstop. Connor Ernst batting second, playing first base. Cooper Roberts at third base, batting third. In the cleanup spot will be Gabe Armitage, the second baseman. Jackson Riggs, the catcher, bat fifth. Batting sixth will be Tucker Snyder. He's the DH. He'll be batting for Jordan Teberg, the right fielder. Batting seventh, Quinton Lugert, the pitcher. Batting eighth, Gavin Hoffert. And wrapping things up here for the Cowboys will be Lawson Oliphant, and he is the center fielder for the Cowboys. Charlie Krejcik steps in here, a right-handed hitter, to face a right-handed, hard-throwing Drew Ellingson. Ellingson considered the ace on this staff. The Yellow Jackets want to put their ace out there today in this all-important Heart of Lakes contest. First pitch to him, down low, ball one. Braden Anderson on the grass at third base. Everyone else in their normal positioning. Pitch misses, a fastball outside. 2-0 the count as Drew falls behind this leadoff hitter for Breckenridge. Gets the sign, the windup, and the pitch. He got him the fastball inside, a swinging strike. 2-1 the count. Connor Ernst waits on deck here. Ellingson gets a sign from Rooney. And a pitch, again, a fastball. Swinging miss on the inside corner. Very good location for Drew. 2-2 the count now as he battles back. Drew shakes off not one pitch, but two, and they agree. Here's the pitch. Fastball misses high. We're going to go to a full count here for the first batter. Yellow Jackets really squeezing the power alleys in the right field, giving a lot of room down the lines, both in right and left. There's a ball hit sharply, but well positioned is the left fielder. He makes a running catch. A nice grab there for Carson Zeise, the veteran outfielder for the Yellow Jackets, for out number one. F7 if you're keeping score at home, and Connor Ernst strides the plate, a right-handed hitter. Strong-looking lad as he digs in up at the plate. Here's the windup and the pitch from Ellingson. He misses outside with a breaking ball. Drew has fallen behind the first two hitters here of the game. And the pitch. There's a fastball pasted on the outside corner. Nice look there. Good location. 1-1 the count. Just underway here. One game today. And a pitch from Ellingson. Weak ground ball out to Ellingson. He takes a few steps towards first base, picks it up, and fires it over to Schrupp for the out. 1-3 on the putout, out number two, and that'll bring up Cooper Roberts, the third baseman. Roberts, a good-sized kid, a little height there. And he steps in the plate, right-handed hitter as well. Yellow Jackets with tremendous speed in the outfield. And with today's wind blowing really from the right field foul pole to the left field, a kind of west wind, give a right-handed hitter a little extra oomph, something pulled down the line. Ball misses low. 1-1 the count now is the first pitch. It was a called strike. Just underway, two down here at Kruger Field, Tuffy Stadium. Wind up end the pitch from number 18 down low. 2-1 the count. And Lakes 99.5 will have tomorrow's game on against Thief River Falls as a noon game. Called strike right down the middle. 2-2 the count. So we'll be on at a quarter to 12 tomorrow as the Yellow Jackets face off against North 8-2A opponent Thief River Falls. Wind up and the pitch. Fastball misses outside. Drew, two up, two down, but he's already put on some pitches here. Here's the ball hit, popped up, center fielder giving chase. Griffin calls everyone off, camps underneath, his hat goes blowing, but he makes the catch. A summary for the inning, no runs, no hits, no errors, and after a half inning, 0-0, and we'll send it back to the studio for a one-minute break here in the Lakes 99.5.
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1: Well, welcome back here in your stat of the day brought to you by Arley Ohm. The Yellow Jackets have outscored their Hard Lakes Conference opponents this year 164-27. Jackets averaging 13.6 runs per game, giving up 2.2. So that stat of the day, of course, won't mean much if you don't win the last one here in your conference schedule. So the Yellow Jackets feeling a sense of urgency here as they send Liam Schumacher to the plate. Schumacher, a right-handed hitter, noticeably stronger than last year, taller, stronger, bigger kid, and handles that shortstop position like a vacuum. He'll face the left-handed pitching Quentin Lugert. And I think any high school coach would tell you that the secret sauce sometimes is a left-handed junker. It can really throw you off. We'll see how Lugert, if he can keep that myth alive or not. He falls behind 2-0 here to Schumacher. Schumacher crowding the plate. Very balanced stance. And a windup and a pitch from Lugert. And he puts a fastball in the outside corner. Great location. 2-1 the count. Liam, ahead in the count, is looking for his pitch, of course, and that wasn't it. And he misses outside. So hitters count again, 3-1 the count, as Gavin Griffin waits on deck. Here's the windup from Lugert and the pitch. It's going to be fouled down the first baseline. First baseman gives chase. Oh, it's going to come off his glove. Very catchable ball, but Liam Schumacher will get another chance there as the first baseman shakes his head a little bit, wondering how he missed that. But I'll tell you what, with this wind, we may see one or two of those today. So the count remains full. Lugert, the windup and a pitch, and he'll miss. So Schumacher earns a walk. And he'll be sitting on first base here with Gavin Griffin coming up. Griffin in the news here of late as he set a career hit total record for Yellow Jacket baseball. Remember now, Griffin is just a junior. So the career hit total belonging to Gavin Griffin, and he will just be adding to that this year and, of course, next year as well. There's a fastball, good location, fouled off. Fastball down low on the knees, inside corner. Yellow Jackets wearing a black jersey today, white pants, and Griffin showing off those black socks with the three yellow stripes. And here's the pitch. Misses down low. Good job by the catcher to keep that in front of him. The lefty Lugert showing that right foot at Schumacher over there, trying to keep him tethered at first base. Schumacher with a good lead. There's a ground ball to second base. Double play potential. There's one. The relay not in time. So it'll be a fielder's choice as Schumacher is out 4-6 for out number one. Griffin on and a fielder's choice. So with one down, that'll bring up Braden Anderson. Anderson, a senior right-handed hitter, having a good year here. We'll look up some of Braden's stats. Lugert checks the runner. There goes the runner. Griffin on first move, and he'll be in easily. Ball into center field, but center fielder does a nice job backing that up. So a stolen base for Gavin Griffin. And sometimes with a left-handed hitter, the best thing to do is just go on his first move. And sometimes you get a balk out of it, or either way, you get a great jump. Here's the pitch to Anderson, a called strike. Upper part of the zone, but nonetheless in the zone. 0-2 the count, one down, runner in scoring position for the Yellow Jackets. Here's the pitch to Lugert. Ground ball down the first baseline, third baseline, thrown across the field. Nice play by the third baseman as he recovers. And the runner will advance to third, but Braden Anderson out 5-3. I thought for a second there that might get down the line and score Griffin, but no. The nice backhanded stop there by the third baseman. That's Roberts, Cooper Roberts. You'll remember him from football and basketball. Very good athlete, showing that skill off at third base. The first pitch to Brody Bloom is high, ball one. Bloom in that cleanup spot. And Bloom batting .451 on the year, having a nice year. One home run, has driven in 23, an opportunity to get number 24 here in this at-bat. 3-0 the count. And we'll see if Coach Mulcahy turns his cleanup hitter loose here early in the game, or if he's going to have him take. Wasn't a factor at all as that pitch missed outside by a couple feet. Ball gets away from the pitcher, and Johnny on the spot. Griffin hustles in. So a little lackadaisical play as the pitcher-catcher don't connect, and we'll call that a stolen base by Griffin as he steals home for the first score of the game. So when you're playing a quality team like Perham, you just can't afford to make those kind of mistakes. And again, that's just sloppy play, call it what it is, on part of the Cowboys. Cade Razor, a left-handed stick, steps to the plate. Sophomore, had a dandy season as a post on the basketball team this year. And the pitch. He jumps out of the way. That nearly got him. Lugard out there battling. Good lead by Bloom at first base. And the pitch by Razor is fouled off down the right field line near the dugout. 1-1 the count here to Razor. And the pitch got him. He hit him in the back, so that'll put runners at first and second. And Drew Ellingson will stroll to the plate. Ellingson batting .435 on the year. He's driven in 15 runs, scored 16. He's had a good eye at the plate as he's walked 10 times this year. Drew crowds the plate a bit, deep in the box. Lugert checks the runners. Here's the pitch. Down low, but stopped by the catcher. One ball, no strikes here. Lugert comes to the set. And he'll miss outside. 2-0 the count. And he'll miss outside again. So a couple walks, a hit batter, and Lugert has got himself in a bit of trouble. There he misses outside again. So we'll go with a base on balls there to load things up. And we're going to have a timeout on the field as the coach comes out. We'll send it back for 30 seconds. 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
1: All right, just a quick chat out there. Coach Jack Heideman has done a nice job here with the Cowboy baseball program. They swept Frazee yesterday, so it's been a busy week for the Cowboys, and they spent a lot of their top pitching yesterday. Rooney at the plate now, lefty versus lefty. Ooh, Rooney watches that one go by, missed his nose by an inch or two. He didn't seem too worried about it. Two down, we've got the bases loaded, and the senior catcher up at the plate. There's a called strike in the inside corner. Nice location for Lugert. 1-1 the count. Yellow Jackets with an opportunity to break things open here early. And the pitch misses inside. Rooney really working on staying in there. Sometimes these left-handed hitters don't see enough left-handed pitching that they get uncomfortable in that box, but he is not showing any concern whatsoever. And now 3-1 the count as Lugert goes back the other side of the plate but misses wide. Good lead at second base. Good lead at first. There's a called strike, so we're going to have runners going now with two down and a full count. Runner at third base wants to stay wide, of course. There's a swing and fouled off. In fact, that's going to go off, look maybe off Rooney's foot, but certainly off his leg as he went after an inside pitch. The count remains full. Yellow Jackets lead 1-0 here in the bottom of the first. Wind up. And the pitch is going to miss inside, so an RBI on that walk. That's an RBI for Rooney. And Bloom will come in with the second run of the inning for the Yellow Jackets. Yellow Jackets have not had a base hit yet. A fielder's choice and a ground out. Where the contact's made. Here's a left-handed hitter, Zeise. Bat a little lower in the order against a left-handed pitcher, and Lugert misses inside. He falls behind 1-0. two zip, bases remain loaded here, and coach is coming out, so that means we're going to have a pitching change here. We're going to send it back to the studio. We'll take a 1-minute break here in the Lakes 99.5.

0: 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We know it takes a village to raise a child. 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
1: 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Carter Ernst will be the pitcher as Lugert will be done for now anyway, and he moves over to first base. So Ernst was at first base. So just a switch there between pitcher and first. And let's send it back. 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
1: All right, Rooney on first, Ellingson on second, Cade Razor on third, and Ernst finishing his warm-up tosses here. We're in the bottom of the first. Yellow Jackets up 2-0, but they've got bases loaded and two down here. We'll see if Zeissi, who took that first pitch, and that was all the Coach Heidemann needed to see. He was going to let him go one more, and when he fell behind, he made the decision to go to the right-hander Ernst. So Zeissi ahead in the count, 1-0.
4: The base is full and two outs.
1: And the Cowboys playing straight away in the outfield. Zeissi, a three-sport athlete for the Jackets. There's a fastball in the outside corner, called strike, 1-1 the count. Zeissi batting eighth in the lineup, and Jaden Schrupp waits on deck. And the pitch. There's a called strike in the inside corner, so Ernst right out of the chute here. Works the inside and out for called strikes, and he's ahead in the count. One ball, two strikes. Here's the pitch. And a ball slapped down the left field line as Zeissi goes with it. One run is in. Here comes another. So two runs score and two RBIs there for Zeissi. The first base hit for the Jackets. And it's 4-1 now as Rooney stops at second base. But two RBIs for Zeissi. And the Yellow Jackets take a 4-0 lead. Runners at first and second. And Jaden Schrupp at the plate. Schrupp, another left-handed hitter. And first pitch out into the gap. That's going to score one. This is going to roll all the way to the fence. And we'll see if they can punch in one more. Zeissi chugging around the corner, showing good speed, and he is in as well. So two RBIs. There's a double for Schrupp as the Yellow Jacket bats here come alive. So Schrupp now standing on second base in scoring position, and we have rolled the lineup over. And that will bring up Liam Schumacher. Schumacher walked in the first and then was forced out at second base. First pitch to Schumacher, strike.
5: Okay, that's fine. I just got two.
1: So Schrupp with a double and Zeissi a single. Here's the windup and the pitch. Fouled straight back. One ball, two strikes to Liam Schumacher, the leadoff hitter for the Yellow Jackets. Ernst gets a sign. He'll check Schrupp out at second base and deliver. Off-speed pitch, way high. Catcher makes a nice stop. 2-2 the count. Jackets up 6-0 here in the bottom of the first. He leans out, a little bleeder out to center field. No, the center fielder makes a nice running catch. I thought for a second that might drop, but he didn't. He got it off the end of the bat. It wasn't hit hard, but the center fielder makes a nice play. A summary of for the inning, 6 runs on 2 hits. There were no errors. We'll send it back to the studio for a minute break. You're listening to Lakes 99.5.
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1: Well, welcome back here. We're in the top of the second inning, Yellow Jackets. They looked like they were going to go down quietly in the first inning as Schumacher walks, but he's forced out at second. Griffin hits into a fielder's choice, and then ground ball, Braden Anderson. Nice play by Breckenridge, and we have two down and a runner on, but all of a sudden walks and a hit batter, and then a couple big hits by Schrupp and Zeissi open things up. Jackets up 6-0. Here's the first pitch from Ellingson. High, ball one. Gabe Armitage at the plate, another right-handed hitter for the Cowboys. And Ellingson misses low, 2-0 the count. Yellow Jackets with a 15-2 record this year. Breck 12-5. Both teams starting to get set up for their respective section tournaments. Busy week next week for the Yellow Jackets as they play some bigger schools, Brainerd, Fergus Falls, and Moorhead, as they tune up for a section tournament the following week. There's a called strike. 3-1 the count now is Ellingson working back. Drew gets a sign. Oh, he hits the batter. So a little bit wild here in the early going here. And the first runner for Breckenridge is on, and Jackson Riggs will come to the plate. He's the catcher for the Cowboys, right-handed hitter. Riggs, a nice basketball player for the Cowboys. Yellow Jackets playing straight away. And the windup from Ellings, and swing and a miss. Fastball got in the kitchen there a little bit of Riggs. Yellow Jackets fielding at a 950 clip, and that's certainly very good, especially when you think about the kind of weather they've had and field conditions. To field at a 950 clip and through April and mid into mid-May is excellent defense. 1-1 the count to Riggs. Pitch, fastball, swing and a miss. 1-2. Runner on, nobody down here. We're in the top of the second inning. Ellingson gets a sign from Rooney. Snap throw over to first. Ooh, that's close. But the umpire calls him safe. It's a good call. Ellingson, a very quick move over to first base. It's all about the feet. And he showed some quick feet there. And a pitch. Going to miss high and up. High and out, 2-2 the count. Nice crowd here. People enjoying some warm weather, finally, in Lakes Country. Swing and a miss as he chases a slider. A strikeout, first strikeout of the game for Ellingson. It's one down. Tucker Snyder comes to the plate now. He is the DH, batting for Jordan Teberg. Right-handed hitter, runner at first yet, one down. Ellingson comes to the set. Called strike. Nice location, low in the outside corner. Drew doesn't give you much down the inside part of the plate. He's going to work those corners. Foul ball. Right back to the screen here, 0-2 the count. And we'll have Yellow Jacket baseball on at 11:45 tomorrow morning, the pregame, game time noon here from Tuffy Stadium, Kruger Field. Check swing by the hitter, and he'll check with the base umpire. Ty Rooney, the experienced catcher, wanted to check that, and the umpires once again get that one right. Ellingson. And a pitch fouled out of play.
10: Any help with those foul balls today would be greatly appreciated. Please bring them to the concession stand.
1: Tucker Snyder at the plate. One ball, two strikes. One down here in the top of the second inning. Ellingson comes set. Ooh, he gets him with a beautiful curveball. Had him leaning and fishing. So a strikeout number two as he gets two in a row here. And that'll bring up Quentin Lugert. Lugert started the game on the mound, has moved to first base, and he is the first left-handed hitter sent to the plate here by the Cowboys, and the outfield adjusts just a little bit for him, and there's a ball hit sharply out towards center field. Beautiful running catch by Griffin. I didn't think he had a chance of that. A diving play. That's some of that good-looking defense we were talking about. F8, and that's out number three. Summary for the inning. No runs, no hits, no errors, and one man left on base. The score after 1.5, the Yellow Jackets 6, the Cowboys 0. We'll send it back to the studio for a one-minute break here on the Lakes 99.5.
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1: Kevin Griffith will lead things off here for the Yellow Jackets, batting 638 on the year. He's treating this game like it's slow-pitch softball. I'll tell you, he's just dominating. 18 singles, 7 doubles, 4 triples, and 1 home run. He's driven in a team lead 25 RBI, scored 30 runs. Walked 11 times, only struck out twice. He's been hit twice. So Griffin owning it here offensively for the Jackets, and we just saw him make a fine play in center field. There's a ground ball to shortstop. He's digging it down. The shortstop, he calls him out. Wow, and they're going to ask there. We thought, yep, umpire calls him safe. And since that ball was fielded cleanly, that'll be a base hit. We'll go with a hit there for that. And that's the umpires helping each other out and doing a good job on that one, as the base umpire did not see the foot come off the bag. The home plate umpire did. He asked for help. They got it right. That's the main thing. Runner at first, Braden Anderson steps up to the plate. Braden 0-for-1 on the day. He grounded out to third base in the first inning. Right-handed hitter, a senior. Came up as a middle infielder, now is handling the hot corner. Quick break, and we've got a stolen base by Griffin. He went on the first move once again. Stolen base, heads-up play, his second stolen base of the game, and a called strike on the hitter. 1-1 the count to Braden Anderson. Anderson, high fly ball to center fielder. Center fielder drifting, camps underneath. He's there, and Griffin will break on that, and he will end up at third base. So good hustle there by Griff, and Anderson going to the opposite field with that fly ball. Allows the runner to move over, so F8, one out. There's no sacrifice to that because there's no score. So one down, it'll bring up Brody Bloom. Yellow Jackets with a runner on third, Bloom. Was walked in his first at bat. And he's first pitch swinging, pops it up, giving chase as the catcher. Whoop. And yeah, he stumbles coming out of the blocks there. And the ball falls harmlessly. Strike one. Yellow Jackets very aggressive. First pitch swinging here. Bloom walked and scored in the first. Scored the second run for the Jackets. Speedy Gavin Griffin at third base. Infield playing about medium depth. And there's a ball hit out to center fielder. Should be tagging here on this one. Ball is caught. And Griffin will cruise on in. It'll be an RBI sac fly for Bloom for out number two. And the seventh run comes in for the Yellow Jackets. And the Jackets up 7-0 here in the bottom of the second. And Cade Razor comes to the plate. Cade was hit by the pitch his first time up and came around to score. So nobody on now. We've got two down. And the sophomore left-handed hitting Cade Razor at the plate. Balanced stance. Swing and a miss at an off-speed pitch. Got a little bit anxious on that one. 1-1 the count. Ernst comes to the set. Gets a sign. And the ball hits sharply out to center field. Center fielder drifts. He gets underneath that one, and he'll make all the outs here to the center fielder, F8, in the summary for the inning. No runs on one hit. Excuse me, one run on one hit. There were no errors and no one left on base. The score after two complete, it's a 7-0. Yellow Jackets in the lead. We'll send it back for a 90-second break here in the Lakes 99.5.
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1: Gavin Hoffert to lead things off here for the Cowboys, the number 8 hitter in the Cowboy lineup. Ball 1 is the first pitch, a fastball down low. Hoffert, right-handed hitter, deep in the box, a wind-up and a pitch. And there's, I thought maybe he nicked the corner. Umpire says not. 2-0 the count. As Oliphant waits on deck. There's a called strike, 2-1 now the count. We're in the top of the third inning, Yellow Jackets with a 7-0 lead. Jackets tallied 6 in the first. There's a ground ball towards shortstop. Liam's going to have to charge that hard. He does, makes a nice running throw. Very smooth play there from the slick fielding shortstop. 6-3, and that's one down to bring up the number 9 hitter. Lawson Oliphant coming to the plate, a right-handed hitter. Just the one lefty in the lineup here for the Cowboys, that'd be Lugert. He fakes a bunt. In fact, I think he wanted to drag that one down the line, but he missed. One strike the count. That'll bring Braden Anderson up into the grass now, a step or two up. And ball down low, ball one, strike one, 1-1 the count here with one down in the top of the third. Jacket outfield playing in. Swing and a miss. One ball, two strikes. And the windup. Swing and a miss as Ellingson gets him for out number two. Ellingson starting to pick up some strikeouts now, as that's three for him. And it'll bring up the leadoff hitter, Charlie Krejcha. Krejcha flew out to left field in the first inning. Again, we've talked about the defense here for the Yellow Jackets, a speedy outfield and a good gloves in the infield all the way around, good depth as well. This team features two excellent catchers in Rooney and Schmeltz. And there's a fastball in the inside corner. 1-1 the count. Ellingson shakes off the pitch. Here's the windup. Curveball, called strike, as he fooled Krejcha on a nice little breaking pitch there. One ball, two strikes with two down here. We'll see if Ellingson can put him away. He does. He gets him with a little sweeper there. Rooney knocks it down, and he'll flip it over to Razor for the out. So a strikeout and 2-3. Put that out for summary for the inning. No runs, no hits, no errors, no one left on base. The score after 2.5, Yellow Jackets 7, the Cowboys nothing. We'll send it back for a 90-second break here on the Lakes 99.5.
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1: 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Ride with pride, Yellow Jackets, with Z Transportation. Ellingson will lead things off here for the Jackets in the bottom of the third. Takes the first pitch, low ball one. Ellingson, a right-handed hitter. He's shown a little pop over the last couple of years. He's got some power there. And he'll flare this one foul down the right field line. 1-1 the count. Drew walked and scored in the first inning. So not an official at bat yet. And a pitch gets away from the catcher wide. 2-1 the count. So this inning will be Ellingson, Rooney, and Zeise for the Yellow Jackets. Ernst. Is delivery high. 3-1 now. A hitter's count here for Ellingson. Cowboys crowding the line at third base and left field as well, looking for the Jackets to pull. There's a ball hit sharply over the second baseman's head. A line drive. It's going to be cut off by the right fielder. Ellingson hustling all the way, and Cowboys were sleeping on that one. And, boy, that's they gave up an extra 90 feet there that they wouldn't have had to, but that was hustle all the way as Ellingson was watching that. And he is going to sneak into second base. Caleb Onenson will run for Ellingson. Ellingson showing some speed and savvy as the Cowboys a little lackadaisical on that. Ty Rooney will come to the plate now, the senior receiver, left-handed hitter. And the first pitch outside wide. Rooney feigned a drag bunt, trying to get the third baseman active over there. And the pitch. Again, he shows bunt, but it's outside. The Cowboys are holding the third baseman. He will cover the bag, so they're relying on Ernst to make the play on the third baseline. If they do drop it down, there it is. Ernst will pick it up. He'll barehand it, and then he's going to throw it away. I'm going to go with an infield hit on that anyway. I don't think he would have got him, but he'll get second base. He'll get second base on an E1, a throwing error. And the score will come around. Ellingson will score for the eighth run. So a base hit and an error, and the Yellow Jackets putting the pressure on. I don't think he would have got that had he fielded it cleanly, because Rooney was out of the box like a shot. Fouled straight back here as Zeise comes to the plate. Zeise had a single, drove in two runs in the first. He's 1-for-1 on the day. Runner at second, being held on by the shortstop. Here's the ball swatted down to first base. He'll step on the bag unassisted. So that'll be one down. But the runner will advance to third. So U3, unassisted first baseman, if you're keeping score at home. And Jaden Schrupp strides to the plate. He's 1-for-1, had a double. A line drive that drove in two in the

0: and an RBI for Schrupp. So Schrupp picks up his third RBI of the game. And Liam Schumacher will come to the plate. Two down now. Schumacher 0 for 1 on the day. He walked in the first and flew out to center field also in the first. We batted around in the first inning as the Jackets picked up six. Popped up off the fist and going to go out of play here. 1-1 the count on Liam Schumacher. Liam, a right-handed hitter, crowding the plate. Ernst trying to work inside, get on the fist there a little bit of Liam. 2-1 the count as he misses high. Yellow Jackets picking up six in the first, one in the second, and two here in the third. Fouled straight back off the brick wall. 2-2 and two down. The Yellow Jackets, should they prevail today, will win the Heart of Lakes Conference baseball crown outright, which has become really a tradition here. Full count now as that pitch sailed over the top of the catcher's glove. And again, that one's getting beat up. You could hear it hit the brick wall behind us. There's a ball hit out towards the gap. Center fielder giving chase. He'll call everybody off and make a nice running catch. Oliphant will haul that one in. A summary for the inning. There were two runs on two hits. There was one error and one man left on base. The score, after three, it is a 9-0. Yellow Jackets will send it back for a 90-second break here in the Lakes 99.5.
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0: Ellingson completes his warm-up tosses, and he'll face Connor Ernst, the pitcher here for the Cowboys. Here's the windup and the pitch. Swing and a miss at a slider. Nice location on that, coming down the outside corner of the plate and just breaks out of the zone. And a pitch, another one. He'll do the same thing, a swing and a miss. 0-2 the count. Ernst 0-1 on the day. He grounded out to the pitcher, Ellingson, in the first. And a pitch. Going to go fastball. It's going to miss the zone high. One ball, two strikes. Yellow Jackets, nine runs, five hits, no errors. Cowboys, no runs, no hits, and one error. Swing and a miss. He struck him out. And Ellingson finding his groove. He struggled a little bit in the first inning, finding the strike zone, and then he's settled right in here now and is controlling this game. That's strikeout number 1, 2, 3, 4, 5 for Ellingson. And Roberts will come to the plate. Roberts flew out in the first inning to center field. Fastball misses high. Drew really being able to rely on his breaking stuff today. Of course, he's got plenty of giddy up in his fastball.

0: ball, just hasn't really harnessed it yet. Wind up in the pitch, he's going to miss the fastball outside. 2-0 the count. A hitter's count here for the number three hitter in the lineup for the Cowboys. Wind up, a delivery, fouled straight back. Two balls, one strike, as Gabe Armitage waits on deck. Yellow Jackets playing straight away. Wind continues to blow here, right corner to left. Just missed down low, 3-1 the count. As Drew falls behind the number three hitter. And he's going to miss down low. There's the first base runner of the day for the Cowboys. Gabe Armitage comes to the plate now. In fact, it's the second. I'm sorry. There was a walk in the first inning. Walk in the first inning. It was Armitage who walked. So the second runner on for the Cowboys. Down low, misses, falls behind. Drew gets the sign from Rooney. Ball hit out towards right field. Right fielder starts out. Zach took off. The ball died on him. He's able to recover and make a nice play out in right field. So F9 for out number two, and a runner remains at first base. Jackson Riggs coming to the plate now. He's 0-for-1. He struck out in the second. Riggs, number 22 on the scoreboard, and he's a right-handed hitter, slightly open stance. And fouled off. Rooney shakes his head a little bit. Nothing new for Rooney. He's third year as a starting catcher here. He's really grown as a catcher. Arm strength, handling the pitcher, all has come together for him. He's worked hard at it. And the umpire loads up with baseballs here. One strike the count here on Jackson Riggs. Ellingson comes to the set. Fastball misses down low. Yellow Jackets again playing straight away. Really trying to squeeze those power alleys as well. Here's a ground ball to Schumacher. He picks it up clean, throws on the run, a little bit off, and the ball is knocked out of the hand of the first baseman. Umpire calls him safe. Runner goes over to third, and he is called safe there. All right, so we have to give Schrupp the air on that. Obviously, the throw pulled him off, but he had it in time. It was knocked loose by the runner. So we're going to go E3 on that, and the runner will go all the way around, a heads-up play, and he will go over to third base. We've got runners at the corner now. Schumacher made a nice play as that ball took a little short hop on him, and he caught it deep into his chest and was able to throw on the run, but the throw pulled Schrupp off first base, and the ball was then dislodged from the first baseman. He had the ball in plenty of time, so I think we're okay on that call. We might have to go to the official group up here, but I'm seeing no dirty looks, so I think we got that one right. Toss over to first base. Nice job by Schrupp to save that one. It looked like it kind of short-hopped him over there, and he backhanded it. Schneider at the plate. There's a pitch. Fastball in the outside corner. 0-2 the count. Drew is settled in now. Another fastball. In fact, that was now it's 0-2. Strike on the knees. Two strikes a count, two down, runners at first and second, the first threat of the day for the Cowboys. And here's Ellingson. He's going to get just a bit of that and follow it straight back. The count remains 0-2. With a nine-run deficit, you'd expect the Cowboys to stay pretty close to the bases here. They can't afford to give up many outs. There's a swing and a miss of the slider. A strikeout as Ellingson comes back. There's a summary for the inning. There were no runs, no hits. There's one error and two men left on base. The score after 3.5, it's 9-0. Yellow Jackets with the lead. We'll send it back for a 90-second break here in the Lakes 99.5.
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0: All right, a pitching change here. Tucker Snyder coming in to pitch for the Cowboys, a right-handed pitcher. And the Yellow Jackets will send their 2, 3, 4 hitters to face Snyder. It's Griffin, Anderson, and Bloom. So the warm-up tosses are complete. Yellow Jackets picked up 6 in the first. 1 in the second, 2 in the third. They were shut out in the fourth. And Cowboys still looking to score here today, as they did have a runner at as far as third base here last inning, but the Yellow Jackets come up big as Ellingson gets the strikeout. Here's Griffin. First pitch, there's a base hit slapped through the hole on the left side of the infield. So Griffin gets his second hit today. He's 2 for 3 on the day. Has scored twice, couple stolen bases, and Braden Anderson will come to the plate. Braden 0 for 2. Braden Anderson. Snyder comes to the set. He checks the runner over at first, and here's a delivery. Called strike on the outside, gets away from the catcher. He still hasn't found it. Uh-oh, Griff is likely to take an extra one if you don't find that in a hurry. So we're going to go pass ball on that. That was a catchable ball, and pass ball puts a runner in scoring position. That would be the 10th run here, sitting at second base if they're able to bring him in. And possibly looking at a shortened game if that's the case. Snyder. Throws an off-speed pitch in there. 1-1 the count. Yellow Jackets, 6 hits, and have taken advantage of one error, a couple of walks, a hit batter, and all of a sudden things add up. And they've got a 9-0 lead here in the bottom of 4. Shortstop holding Griffin on, which is interesting, being a right-handed hitter, but maybe they think they look at Anderson as perhaps a hitter that can go opposite direction. And there goes the stolen base. He's going to get the stolen base. Ball goes in, so it'll be an error on the catcher. So a stolen base and an error will bring in the 10th run. E2 on that throwing error. The third run scored for Griffin today. and he leads the team in runs scored. So he's padding those stats today, if you will. Anderson now with a 1-ball, 2-strike count and the pitch. And he chases one outside part of the plate. He's going to foul it off, out of play, as the first baseman and right fielder give chase, but cannot catch up. Bloom waits on deck. Bloom also having a nice year for the Yellow Jackets. Snyder gets a sign. He's pitching out of the stretch with or without a runner on base. You see that happening more and more these days, and it really does simplify all your preparation and efforts. Here's a ball hit high, pop fly, shortstop gives chase, and he pulls it in. He camped underneath it and made no mistake that that was his ball. He had it covered. So one ball, one down here in the bottom of the fourth. Yellow Jackets batted around in the first inning. Kind of messed up my scorebook here. So one down, and Brody Bloom will come to the plate. Bloom walked in the first, flew out to center field in the second. He's 0-for-1 on the day and scored a run. In fact, he didn't walk. He was hit by a pitch in the first. And he was willing to take that one off the shoulder as well, but instead the count is 2-0. Snyder, the third pitcher of the day for the Cowboys, and the conference title here on the line. 3-0 the count. Brody not at all interested moving out of the way of anything. If it hits him, it hits him. He's deep in the box, balanced up on the plate. There's a called strike in the inside corner. 3-1 the count. Yellow Jackets up 10-0. Here in the bottom of the fourth. The ball hit off the end of his bat. The pitcher's going to hustle over there, but handled that one a little lackadaisical. Actually made a close play out of that 1-3 for the putout, out number two. And that will bring Cade Razor, the number five hitter in the order for the Yellow Jackets, to the plate. Cade to face Snyder here. And Snyder's first pitch fouled straight back. One strike, the count to the sophomore first baseman. He's DHing today, but he and Schrupp have been sharing that spot a bit. Actually, both spots as a DH and first base. Cade can also pitch. He's been tallying some innings on the JV squad. Two strikes the count as he's fallen behind, and the pitch misses high. 1-ball, 2-strikes. As Ellingson waits on deck, so you'd expect the Yellow Jackets will send Drew back out there to wrap this game up, potentially. 1-ball, 2-strikes as Razor fouls that pitch out of play. Snyder comes to the set, and he just misses Razor inside. Razor jumps out of the way. 2-2 the count. We'll be on the air tomorrow at 11:45 pregame. There's a swing and a miss. He got him on a changeup, so Razor strikes out for out number three. Summary for the inning. One run, one hit. There was one error and no one left on base. The score, after four, it's 10-0. We'll send it back to the studio for a 90-second break here in the Lakes 99.5.
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0: All right, Ellingson completes his warm-up tosses here, and if he can prevent the Cowboys from scoring, well, we'll have a shortened game here today by virtue of the 10-run rule. And tomorrow, three teams will be here. Yellow Jackets will play Thief River Falls at noon. We'll have that game on Lakes 99.5, and Thief River will play Aiken. Then Perham will play Aiken. So, yeah, come on down here to Kruger Field, Tuffy Stadium, for some good baseball tomorrow. Should be a nice day as well. And here's the first pitch to Lugert, a swing and a miss. Lugert 0 for 1 on the day. He flew out to center field in the second inning. Fastball blows it right by Lugert, a swinging strike. 0-2 the count. Drew has been kind of in the zone, out of the zone, back in the zone. Today with his fastball. He's had really good luck with his breaking pitch. Oop, he hits Lugert after getting ahead 0-2. He didn't want that to happen. And so we'll have a runner on here in the top of the fifth, and Lugert will rub it out there a little bit on the thigh and head on down to first base, and that'll bring up Gavin Hoffert.
10: Number five, Gavin Hoffert.
0: Just like with Drew, it seemed like he almost picked up a little miles per hour there. He really came out loose here in those first two pitches, throwing hard, the fastball locating it, and then one got away from him. So, they show a bunt, and the runner gets too far off. And close play down at first base, but I think Lugert got around that tag. Some of the locals here thought he maybe got him, but I think the umpire's right. One strike count. Why they're showing bunt here being behind 10-zip, I do not know, but they are. Maybe they're just taking here, but one ball and a strike. 1-1 the count. Nobody out. Runner at first. We are in the top of the fifth. They square around, pop it up. Easy play. There's one out. Throw it over to first. The throw gets away. So that'll be give the put out. Poor Lugert. He's lumbering on down there. So F1 for the out. And then going to go E1 on the throw to first base. So the Yellow Jackets pick up an error there and put a runner in scoring position. And Oliphant comes to the plate. Oliphant struck out in the third inning. He's 0 for 1. Another pop-up showing bunt, and that's going to go out of play. Whether or not they're just playing for one run to extend the innings, I'm not sure, but it is interesting. 0-1 the count. One down here, runner at second. Is Lugert. Ellingson comes to the set. A delivery, fastball in the outside corner. Great location. 0-2 the count. Again, Yellow Jacket Zeissy really squeezing that power alley out there and left. He's leaving that lane, leaving the line wide open. Pitch fouled off. 0-2 the count. Oliphant, a right-handed hitter, facing right-hander Drew Ellingson. Ellingson checks, and pitches high. So the Jackets would like to finish this in five with two games tomorrow and a full slate next week of three games against very good competition. One ball, two strikes. Swing and a miss. He struck him out for out number two.
10: Two outs to bring up top of the order. Shortstop, number seven, Charlie Krejcik
0: coming to the plate. He's 0 for 2 on the day. Flew out to left field in the first. Struck out in the third. Lugert staying pretty close to second base. Being held on, held tight there by Bloom. Yellow Jackets with underclassmen in the middle of the defense there. The second base shortstop and center fielder. All very fast, quick players. Kind of like football, you build your defense with a strong interior, and the Jackets have no doubt done that, of course, with the senior Rooney behind the plate. Ground ball to shortstop. Schumacher's there, picks it up clean, fires it across to first base for the out, and that's it. We've got a no-hitter. That's an exclamation point. Exclamation point on the conference title. Summary for the inning, no runs, no hits, one error, and one man left on base. The final score, the Yellow Jackets 10, the Cowboys 0. We'll send it back to the studio for a two-minute break here on the Lakes 99.5.
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0: All right, welcome back here to Lakes 99.5 baseball coverage. Yellow Jackets win it and win the conference title here. Jackets will be all alone at top, and Breckenridge had an opportunity today, as this one game counts as two, the way the conference is set up, and Staples Motley only having two losses, so the Yellow Jackets had to win there on that behalf, otherwise they would have shared it with that lost Staples would have really hurt. So they split with Staples in the conference. That's their only loss, and the Jackets win it outright. An outstanding game here today. The Yellow Jackets defensively looked very sharp. They had great pitching out of Drew Ellingson. Some big offensive days for our players, and we'll summarize that when we come back. We'll take a 90-second break, and when we come back, we'll have the game summary. 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
4: Well, welcome back to our coverage today. Yellow Jackets win at 10-0. We've got some game stars to hand out today. Gavin Griffin goes 1-for-2 on the day, scores 3 runs, and steals home. So very much a threat on the bases. And Jaden Schrupp. Schrupp goes 1-for-1 with a double and a sacrifice fly. So he drives in 3 runs. From his spot in the game, those are the offensive stars today. Defensively, what can you say? But Ellingson throws a no-hitter. He goes 5 innings, no runs, no hits. Strikes out 7, walks 2, hits 1 batter. Allowed 1 runner to get to third base and then shut things down from that point on. Just a little bit off in his control today, but his stuff was excellent. He had good control of his breaking stuff. In and out with his fastball. His fastball, but in the end, that's the one they just couldn't keep up with, that fastball. He's got some electric stuff there and did a good job with that. Defensively, the Jackets were very sharp today. Center field, a great play by Griffin in the outfield. Shortstop, second base, really cover a lot of ground. Great job. Good job behind the plate by Rooney as well. So defensively, Jackets getting it done. And tomorrow we'll be back on at 11:45 with a pregame. Jackets will face Section 8-2A Faux Thief River Falls at noon tomorrow. So pregame at 11:45. Thanks for listening, and we'll talk to you tomorrow. 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

0: From Betty Davis's eyes. 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
7: 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Journey. Tickets are on sale now at journeymusic.com. Your chance to say goodbye to the songs that changed our lives. Journey. Final Frontier Tour.
8: A red flag warning continues until 9 p.m. tonight. 48 tonight under clear skies, west winds 8 to 15 miles per hour. High of 73 tomorrow. 45 tomorrow night, partly cloudy. High of 64 Sunday with showers likely. Chance for storms 61 on Monday. That's your forecast. I'm staff meteorologist Paul Frombly. Right now, it's 75 degrees.

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